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1: From the Sky News Centre at 2. So Keir Starmer's insisting he's going nowhere ahead of what could be a big showdown later. He'll meet Health Secretary Wes Streeting this morning, who's seen as a major leadership rival. More than 100 Labour backbenchers and parliamentary private secretaries have written a letter urging the PM to stay in post. Almost as many are publicly calling on him to quit, among them Tonia Antoniazzi.
2: I feel like I've done the right thing. I've stood up and said, Keir, time to go. You know, there aren't 80 names on a ballot paper yet. There isn't a name on a ballot paper. Well, no, there isn't a name on a ballot paper yet. But we're going to see one emerging, maybe two emerging pretty soon.
1: As the PM battles to save his job, the government says it will be looking to restore hope in the King's speech later. Leisha McKenna has some of the details.
3: The speech will set out the government's legislative plans for the next parliamentary session. They're expected to include changes to immigration, green energy, the NHS and schools. More than 35 bills will be set out designed to boost the economy and tighten national security. It should be easier to act against state-backed groups. All this as pressure grows on the Prime Minister to quit.
1: The US president has left Washington for a state visit to China. Donald Trump's expected to discuss issues like trade with President Xi Jinping. Beijing is a large importer of sanctioned Iranian oil, so the Middle East conflict could also be on the agenda. 10 people from remote South Atlantic islands connected to the cruise ship outbreak of hantavirus are to be brought to the UK in case they develop the illness. The group had contact with some passengers on the MV Hondius. To sport, and Southampton kept their hopes of an immediate return to the Premier League alive with a 2-1 extra-time victory over Middlesbrough. They will face Hull City at Wembley next week. And St Mirren will have to play a relegation playoff despite winning 2-0 against Aberdeen. They will finish second from bottom of the Scottish Premiership. Kilmarnock, meanwhile, guaranteed their top-flight status with a 3-1 win at home to Dundee. That's the latest. I'm Stevie Shillinglaw.

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1: From the Sky News Centre at 3. Sir Keir Starmer is set for more pressure today as he holds talks with a potential leadership challenger. He'll meet Health Secretary Wes Streeting on the morning of the King's speech to Parliament. The Prime Minister's defying growing calls to quit as more than 100 MPs sign a statement supporting him. His deputy David Lammy says he must be allowed to get on with the job.
2: Keir Starmer was elected just under 2 years ago with a mandate from the British people for 5 years. He has my full support. And what I'd say to colleagues is, look, let's just step back, take a breath. We are in government to do a job of work.
1: Meanwhile, today's King's speech will set out the government's plans for the next year, despite the uncertainty around the Prime Minister. Expected measures include changes to immigration, green energy and the NHS. More than 35 bills are due to be announced, including powers to renationalise British Steel. The US president is on his way to China for a state visit. Donald Trump's expected to discuss issues like trade and the Middle East conflict with President Xi Jinping. More than 12 million UK adults are at risk of pension poverty in retirement. A new report's found part-time workers, the self-employed and people with health conditions are among the hardest hit. To sport, and Southampton kept their hopes of an immediate return to the Premier League alive with a 2-1 extra time victory over Middlesbrough. Shea Charles scored the winning goal at St Mary's.
3: Yeah, you know, when it goes extra time, you know, none of us are used to play extra time really. Maybe once this season, but or twice maybe. But really tough. But it's a really good team, and thankfully we came out on top.
1: The tie was marred by claims of spying by Southampton on a Borough training session with an investigation opened by the EFL. They will face Hull City at Wembley next week. And St Mirren will have to play a relegation playoff. That's despite winning 2-0 against Aberdeen. They will finish second from bottom of the Scottish Premiership. That's the latest. I'm Stevie Shillinglaw.

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1: From the Sky News Centre at 4. Former Housing Minister Mayetta Fanbule insists she didn't resign from the government as part of a coup. She's denied working with Health Secretary Wes Streeting or his aides to topple the Prime Minister.
2: This is a personal decision. It's a really hard thing for colleagues to go on the record and to say that they've lost confidence in the Prime Minister, that they don't think he can lead us forward. And ultimately, it's not about a coordinated plot, it's about each of us making that decision.
1: She was one of four ministers to quit the government yesterday. Mr. Streeting will meet the Prime Minister later, as around 90 MPs call for him to stand down. Meanwhile, as the PM battles on, the government says it wants to restore hope in the King's speech later. Leisha McKenna has more details.
3: The speech will set out the government's legislative plans for the next parliamentary session. They're expected to include changes to immigration, green energy, the NHS and schools. More than 35 bills will be set out designed to boost the economy and tighten national security. It should be easier to act against state-backed groups. All this as pressure grows on the Prime Minister to quit.
1: In other news this morning, and 10 people from remote South Atlantic islands connected to the cruise ship at the centre of an outbreak of hantavirus are to be brought to the UK in case they develop the illness. The group had contact with some passengers on board the MV Hondius. Donald Trump is on his way to China for a state visit, where he's expected to discuss issues like trade with President Xi Jinping. Beijing is a large importer of sanctioned Iranian oil, so the Middle East conflict could also be on the agenda. In sport, and Southampton kept their hopes of an immediate return to the Premier League alive with a 2-1 extra time victory over Middlesbrough. They will now face Hull City at Wembley next week. And St Mirren will have to play a relegation playoff despite winning 2-0 against Aberdeen. They will finish second from bottom of the Scottish Premiership, with Kilmarnock guaranteeing their top flight status after a win against Dundee. That's the latest.

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1: From the Sky News Centre at 5, Wes Streeting, a likely Labour leadership contender, will see the embattled Prime Minister later. The House Secretary and Sir Keir Starmer will meet on the morning of the King's speech. Nearly 100 MPs want him to go, while a similar number are publicly backing the PM. The Observer's political editor Rachel Sylvester thinks hanging on could be extremely damaging.
2: I've heard people suggest to me that there's a parallel with Joe Biden, where actually by sticking around he made it much, much harder for Kamala Harris to turn things around. And that is the sense that some in the Labour Party now have about Starmer.
1: Meanwhile, the King's speech will set out the government's plans for the next year as the uncertainty continues over the PM's leadership. Expected measures include changes to immigration, green energy and the NHS. More than 35 bills are due to be announced, including powers to renationalise British Steel. 10 people from remote South Atlantic islands connected to the cruise ship at the centre of the hantavirus outbreak are to be brought to the UK in case they develop the illness. The group had contact with some passengers on the MV Hondius who developed the illness. A new poll suggests almost two-thirds of Brits would support banning smoking in pub gardens. The charity Action on Smoking and Health also found strong backing for smoke-free bus stops, playgrounds and university campuses. To sport, and Southampton kept their hopes of championship promotion alive with a 2-1 extra-time victory over Middlesbrough in their playoff semi-final. Shea Charles scored the winning goal at St Mary's and defender Ryan Manning says they had to dig deep to get the victory.
3: Once we got back in the game, we started to get on top and I felt like we often puffed a bit. We didn't really have that killer final ball until Shea then put in a brilliant cross. It was probably the first ball of proper quality that went in. And thankfully he scores a lot of goals like that.
1: They will face Hull City at Wembley next week, and Big Breaks making a comeback after more than two decades. Paddy McGuinness will host it on BBC Two alongside snooker legend Stephen Henry. That's the latest. I'm Stevie Shillinglaw.

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1: From the Sky News Centre at 6. As the Prime Minister battles to save his job, he'll hold talks with leadership challenger Wes Streeting later. The Health Secretary is seen as one of the frontrunners to replace Sir Keir Starmer in Number 10. Four ministers have resigned and joined nearly 90 backbench MPs, urging the PM to stand down. Former Home Secretary Lord Blunkett is calling on MPs to calm down.
2: Either we have to settle and Keir Starmer can demonstrate that he can actually pull this round, or there has to be a timetable, and that timetable would have to be rapid enough not to damage the interests of the country. We're in a mess as a country, and my party, sadly, is in a mess as well.
1: Meanwhile, the government says it's looking to restore hope in the King's speech later. Ministers will set out their plans for their next legislative agenda. 10 British nationals from South Atlantic Islands connected to the hantavirus-stricken cruise ship will be brought to the UK. Once here, they'll be put into self-isolation. More parents are now budgeting for their daughter's egg freezing as fertility concerns grow across the UK. The group TFP found nearly half of women say cost is stopping them from freezing their eggs. Dr. James Hopkinson is UK medical director at the organisation.
3: It's something that needs to be on the agenda of every young person, male or female. And if you are thinking of delaying fertility and having a family, it's really important to have some baseline tests to make informed decisions.
1: Southampton kept their hopes of a return to the Premier League alive with a 2-1 extra time win over Middlesbrough. They'll face Hull City in the Championship playoff final at Wembley next week. And Israel's qualified for Saturday's final of the Eurovision Song Contest in Austria. Ireland, Iceland, the Netherlands, Spain and Slovenia are all boycotting because of the country's participation. That's the latest. I'm Faye De Silva.

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1: From the Sky News Centre at 7. As the Prime Minister battles to save his job, he'll hold talks with leadership challenger Wes Streeting later. The Health Secretary is seen as one of the front-runners to replace Sir Keir Starmer in Number 10. Four ministers have resigned and joined nearly 90 backbench MPs urging the PM to stand down. But more than 100 others are warning against a leadership contest. Home Office Minister Mike Tapp is calling for colleagues to put the country first.
2: Every person that puts their head up and says that they don't have that confidence is a notch on the bedpost of Nigel Farage, because he's the only person benefiting from this. So we've got to unite, and I'm really pleased to see Keir Starmer standing firm on this.
1: Meanwhile, the US president's offered the Prime Minister some advice while declining to say whether he should stay or go. He says the UK needs to take a tougher approach to immigration and expand North Sea oil production. Donald Trump made those comments as he departed for his state visit to China. He previously said there'd be no need to discuss the Iran war, but then told reporters he would have a very long talk with President Xi about the conflict. There's a warning some of the UK's most popular shop-bought sandwiches contain alarmingly high levels of salt. Researchers found one contained more salt than almost five McDonald's cheeseburgers. Southampton kept their hopes of championship promotion alive with a 2-1 extra time victory over Middlesbrough in their playoff semi-final. Shea Charles scored the winning goal in the 116th minute at St Mary's. Defender Ryan Manning says they had to dig deep.
3: Once we got back in the game, we started to get on top, and I felt like we often puffed a bit. We didn't really have that killer final ball until Shea then put in a pretty cross. We're probably the first ball of proper quality that went in.
1: And Boy George is out of Eurovision at the very first hurdle in Vienna. He performed for San Marino and was eliminated in the first semi-final. That's the latest. I'm Faye De Silva.

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1: It was a dark and stormy night. Or perhaps it was a stormy and dark night. Either way, it wasn't very nice. I was in the study when suddenly the phone rang. It was a gentleman from Porlock, and he needed a phone number pronto and straight away. I leapt into action and found the number immediately. Well, they don't call me Maureen 118212 Directory Inquiries for nothing, you know.
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0: I can't believe the album's done. You know what? We need to get on the second album fast. Really mean it. Alibi, check it out.
1: Yeah.
0: Yesterday, I wrote a song, right?
1: Yeah.
0: Rax, me and Rax were vibing, and we come up with this sick idea, Take Away My Breath, because it's like, you know Rax, you know?
1: Yeah, yeah.
0: I saw this really nice girl, and I was like, wow, we were like, whoa, yeah. This girl is hot.
1: Gotta hear it, bro. Gotta hear it, definitely.
0: And, you know, it's on my BlackBerry, you know, it's not really clear.
1: Bust it out, man, gotta listen to it.
0: All right, man, listen to it, check it out.
1: Oh, yeah.
0: Check it, check it, check it.

Looking ahead over the coming days, here's what's happening across Yorkshire and beyond. First in Bradford, rumours of Fleetwood Mac comes to St George's Hall on Monday the 18th of May, bringing a live celebration of Fleetwood Mac's greatest hits. Also in Bradford, comedian and psychic medium Clinton Baptiste brings his Spectral Intercourse Tour to St George's Hall on Friday, May 15th. Over in Calderdale, K-pop fantasy comes to the Victoria Theatre in Halifax on Sunday, May 17th, bringing high-energy choreography and live vocals to the stage. And still in Calderdale, Frankie's Guy's 10th anniversary tour is at the Victoria Theatre on Friday, 15th of May, celebrating the music of Frankie Valli and the Four Seasons. In Leeds, Peter Kay Live continues at the First Direct Bank Arena with more performances from his latest tour. In Manchester, Bank of Dave the Musical continues at the Lowry in Salford, telling the true story of Burnley businessman Dave Fishwick through music and comedy. Over in East Lancashire, Ian McNab performs live at Darwin Library Theatre on Friday, 15th of May. And finally, in Milton Keynes, Al Murray, All You Need Is Gov, comes to Milton Keynes Theatre on Sunday, 17th of May. And that's your Sunrise Radio event diary.

Okay, guys, you're tuned into Sunrise Radio, and I've got some fantastic news. If you haven't heard, Sunrise Radio, in association with Akash Radio, have won the Leeds SSDAB multiplex license. So, Leeds, we are coming for you. We're going to be on DAB across Leeds. More details coming soon.

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1: From the Sky News Centre at 8. After vowing to fight on in the job, the Prime Minister will hold talks with his health secretary at Downing Street this morning. Wes Streeting's considered a potential leadership rival to Sir Keir Starmer. Nearly 90 backbench MPs are urging him to stand down following last week's dismal local elections. The Observer's political editor, Rachel Sylvester, thinks hanging on could be extremely damaging.
2: I've heard people suggest to me that there's a parallel with Joe Biden, where actually by sticking around, he made it much, much harder for Kamala Harris to turn things around. And that is the sense that some in the Labour Party now have about Starmer.
1: As pressure mounts on the PM, the government says it will look to restore hope in the King's speech later. Policies on immigration and green energy will form part of the legislative agenda. Donald Trump's on his way to Beijing, the first state visit by a US leader in almost a decade. The president says he'll be asking his Chinese counterpart, Xi Jinping, to open up China. A woman wanted for more than two decades has been arrested during a six-month trial of live facial recognition. Static cameras were used in South London. Middlesbrough boss Kim Hellberg accused Southampton of disgraceful behaviour after their 2-1 defeat in the Championship playoff semi-finals. Their opponents are facing an EFL charge for allegedly spying on their training session ahead of the first leg. Hellberg says it's sad the episode damaged the tie.
3: It breaks my heart in terms of all those things I believed in, and I think that is the thing. And I don't care if that's different rules in other countries. I think this is England. I think this is where football is the biggest thing.
1: Southampton will play Hull for a place in the Premier League later this month. And Israel is through to Saturday's final of the Eurovision Song Contest in Austria. Ireland and Spain are among those boycotting because of the country's participation. That's the latest. I'm Faye De Silver.

0: from the case files of Miss Maureen 118212.
1: It was a dark and stormy night. Or perhaps it was a stormy and dark night. Either way, it wasn't very nice. I was in the study when suddenly the phone rang. It was a gentleman from Porlock, and he needed a phone number pronto and straight away. I leapt into action and found the number immediately. Well, they don't call me Maureen 118212 Directory Inquiries for nothing, you know.
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1: A Bradford man has been jailed. 57-year-old Michael Greasby of Hatfield Road, Bradford, admitted 8 offences, including attempting to engage in communication with a child and attempting to meet a girl under 16. Police say he had been speaking online to someone he believed was a 14-year-old girl, but who was actually a decoy. Officers later found more than 250 indecent images of children on his phone. He was jailed for 6 years and 3 months. Plans to demolish a former Mercedes dealership in Bradford have been approved. Councillors have backed proposals for the site on Thornton Road, paving the way for redevelopment of the prominent location. The vacant dealership buildings will now be cleared as part of plans to regenerate the area. Supporters say the move will improve the appearance of the site and create opportunities for future investment, while work is expected to begin once final preparations are completed. A senior police officer who recently received the King's Police Medal has taken up the role of Leeds District Commander. Detective Chief Superintendent Heather Wariski officially started the position last month and will now oversee policing across the city. West Yorkshire Police says Leeds is one of the largest policing districts in the country, with the new commander focusing on improving response times, neighbourhood policing and public confidence. Detective Chief Superintendent Wariski says she wants residents to feel officers are delivering a reliable and effective service. This is Sunrise Radio News with James Hawksworth. 4 more arrests have been made following a stabbing investigation in Moss Side. Greater Manchester Police say officers detained 4 men as inquiries continue into the incident, which left a man seriously injured. Detectives have been carrying out extensive investigations in the area and say a number of people are now in custody. Police are continuing to appeal for witnesses and anyone with information or footage to come forward as inquiries progress. That was Sunrise Radio News.

So it took me longer than normal to get into work today. We can tell some of the restrictions are being lifted. A lot more traffic on the roads. How was your journey this morning?

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1: From the Sky News Centre at 9. The Paymaster General doesn't think the Health Secretary has the numbers to challenge for the Prime Minister's job.
2: It didn't appear on what I saw yesterday that there was the 81 numbers that are required around a single candidate, which is what our party leadership rules require. There evidently, though, isn't a consensus either about even having a leadership contest.
1: Nick Thomas-Simmons describes yesterday as turbulence. Four government ministers, including Jess Phillips at the Home Office, resigned, but 100 of Sir Keir Starmer's MPs signed a letter of support for the PM. Wes Streeting hasn't said he wants the job, but has had a meeting with Sir Keir this morning. He remained tight-lipped as he arrived at number 10 not long ago.
3: Do you want to be our next Prime Minister?
4: Are you going to stand for leader?
3: Can you tell us what are you going to be asking the Prime Minister?
1: Meanwhile, the King's going to set out the government's priorities for the next parliamentary year. The speech is expected to include proposals to address the cost of living crisis, tighten rules for asylum seekers and reform schooling. Donald Trump's been joined by tech executives, including Elon Musk and Tim Cook, on his state visit to China. The US leaders in Beijing for talks on competition in the sector, but has also said Iran will be discussed with Xi Jinping. UK health officials have announced plans to allow British passengers to return home after they were evacuated from a cruise ship hit by Hansa virus. The group have been isolating at Arrow Park Hospital in Merseyside. Southampton kept their hopes of an immediate return to the Premier League alive with a 2-1 extra time win over Middlesbrough. They'll face Hull City in the Championship playoff final at Wembley next week. And Israel's Eurovision entry was booed as he performed in the semi-final in Austria. Noam Bertrand progressed through to Saturday's final in Vienna, which has been boycotted by five countries. That's the latest. I'm Faye De Silva.

Bradford man has been jailed. 57-year-old Michael Greasby of Hatfield Road, Bradford, admitted 8 offences, including attempting to engage in communication with a child and attempting to meet a girl under 16. Police say he had been speaking online to someone he believed was a 14-year-old girl, but who was actually a decoy. Officers later found more than 250 indecent images of children on his phone. He was jailed for 6 years and 3 months. Plans to demolish a former Mercedes dealership in Bradford have been approved. Councillors have backed proposals for the site on Thornton Road, paving the way for redevelopment of the prominent location. The vacant dealership buildings will now be cleared as part of plans to regenerate the area. Supporters say the move will improve the appearance of the site and create opportunities for future investment, while work is expected to begin once final preparations are completed. A senior police officer who recently received the King's Police Medal has taken up the role of Leeds District Commander. Detective Chief Superintendent Heather Wariski officially started the position last month and will now oversee policing across the city. West Yorkshire Police says Leeds is one of the largest policing districts in the country, with the new commander focusing on improving response times, neighbourhood policing and public confidence. Detective Chief Superintendent Wariski says she wants residents to feel officers are delivering a reliable and effective service. This is Sunrise Radio News with James Hawksworth. 4 more arrests have been made following a stabbing investigation in Moss Side. Greater Manchester Police say officers detained 4 men as inquiries continue into the incident, which left a man seriously injured. Detectives have been carrying out extensive investigations in the area and say a number of people are now in custody. Police are continuing to appeal for witnesses and anyone with information or footage to come forward as inquiries progress. That was Sunrise Radio News.

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My name is Abby and this is The Breakfast Show accompanying you to the start of this morning. Once again, welcome back after the hit of the hour and stay tuned on Sunrise Radio 103.2 FM for lots more music.

Welcome back after this beautiful song. And of course, Sunrise Radio 103.2 FM is what we have tuned in right now. Once again, a big good morning to you. My name is Abby and there's a lot of more music coming up in your way. I hope you are having a great start of this morning. And on that note, you deserve another beautiful song. So there you go.

Welcome back after the classic flashback. I'm sure this song has brought up some beautiful memories. In fact, I love this song as well. Sunrise Radio 103.2 FM is what we have tuned in right now. My name is Abby. Gonna be with you till 11 this morning. And right now, I'm gonna see you on the other side of this hour after the news. And we'll continue with these beautiful tunes in the next hour. So see you on the other side.

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1: From the Sky News Centre at 10, Wes Streeting's avoided reporters' questions after a 16-minute meeting with the Prime Minister at Downing Street. The Health Secretary is one of the favourites to replace Sir Keir Starmer, who's facing calls to resign from nearly 90 MPs within his own party. But Home Office Minister Mike Tapp is urging colleagues to put the country first.
2: Every person that puts their head up and says that they don't have that confidence is a notch on the bedpost of Nigel Farage, because he's the only person benefiting from this. So we've got to unite, and I'm really pleased to see Keir Starmer standing firm on this.
1: Meanwhile, King Charles will set out the government's plans for the next year, which are thought to include reforms to the NHS and immigration. More than 35 bills are expected to be included in the speech this morning. The bodies of three women have been recovered from the sea off the coast of Brighton. Police say they were called to welfare concerns near Madeira Drive at 5:45 this morning. Officers are working to confirm their identities. There's a warning about the salt content of some of our favourite shop-bought sandwiches. A study's found 1 in 10 exceeded the recommended targets for daily intake and calories. Southampton will face Hull in the Championship playoff final thanks to a 2-1 extra time win against Middlesbrough. The clash had an extra edge after the South Coast club were charged by the EFL for allegedly spying on a Borough training session before the tie. Emotions were still running high afterwards as boss Tonda Eckert walked out of his post-match news conference.
3: There obviously is a lot of emotions, and it's just a very crucial game, and you go down early on. I think it's never easy to then find your way back into the game, and I think the performance of the player speaks for itself.
4: And you retreat.
5: Thank you very much. Let's show some respect.
1: And Israel's made it through to Saturday night's Eurovision Song Contest final. Noam Bertrand was booed during his performance. That's the latest. I'm Faye De Silva.

0: from the case files of Miss Maureen 118212.
1: It was a dark and stormy night. Or perhaps it was a stormy and dark night. Either way, it wasn't very nice. I was in the study when suddenly the phone rang. It was a gentleman from Porlock, and he needed a phone number pronto and straight away. I leapt into action and found the number immediately. Well, they don't call me Maureen 118212 Directory Inquiries for nothing, you know.
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1: A Bradford man has been jailed. 57-year-old Michael Greasby of Hatfield Road, Bradford, admitted 8 offences, including attempting to engage in communication with a child and attempting to meet a girl under 16. Police say he had been speaking online to someone he believed was a 14-year-old girl, but who was actually a decoy. Officers later found more than 250 indecent images of children on his phone. He was jailed for 6 years and 3 months. Plans to demolish a former Mercedes dealership in Bradford have been approved. Councillors have backed proposals for the site on Thornton Road, paving the way for redevelopment of the prominent location. The vacant dealership buildings will now be cleared as part of plans to regenerate the area. Supporters say the move will improve the appearance of the site and create opportunities for future investment, while work is expected to begin once final preparations are completed. A senior police officer who recently received the King's Police Medal has taken up the role of Leeds District Commander. Detective Chief Superintendent Heather Wariski officially started the position last month and will now oversee policing across the city. West Yorkshire Police says Leeds is one of the largest policing districts in the country, with the new commander focusing on improving response times, neighbourhood policing and public confidence. Detective Chief Superintendent Wariski says she wants residents to feel officers are delivering a reliable and effective service. This is Sunrise Radio News with James Hawksworth. 4 more arrests have been made following a stabbing investigation in Moss Side. Greater Manchester Police say officers detained 4 men as inquiries continue into the incident, which left a man seriously injured. Detectives have been carrying out extensive investigations in the area and say a number of people are now in custody. Police are continuing to appeal for witnesses and anyone with information or footage to come forward as inquiries progress. That was Sunrise Radio News.

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I hope the music this morning is keeping you rolling and helping you to get a beautiful start of this morning. 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

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My name is Abby, and this is the Breakfast Show. 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

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Unfortunately, that's my time for today. It's time to welcome the next presenter who's going to entertain you with their own unique style. 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
1: From the Sky News Centre at 11. The SNP says it's going to try to force a vote on the Prime Minister's future in the coming days. The party's new Westminster leader, Dave Dugan, says the leadership circus can't go on any longer. Former SNP leader and First Minister Nicola Sturgeon has this advice for Sir Keir Starmer.
2: There always has to be an assessment in your mind. Is me staying in this role right for the country? Because you're not there for your own sake. Although, obviously, people have ambitions to be in these positions, you're there to govern the country in the best interests of the country overall.
1: Meanwhile, the Prime Minister will be in Parliament for the King's Speech, where the government's plans for the year ahead will be set out shortly. Policies on immigration and green energy will form part of the legislative agenda. The bodies of three women have been recovered from the sea off Brighton. Sussex Police says welfare concerns were raised just before 6 a.m. this morning. The US President's landing in Beijing this lunchtime for a state visit to China. He'll ask his Chinese counterpart, Xi Jinping, to, in his words, open up the country to US tech firms. He's taking executives like Tim Cook and Elon Musk. James Zimmerman, chairman of the American Chamber of Commerce in China, thinks the meeting sends an important signal, even if no big breakthrough is expected.
3: What we could expect with the two leaders meeting, you know, that does give business a sense of confidence, a sense of optimism that we have an ongoing dialogue.
1: It's thought people on weight loss jabs may be able to maintain their results with a daily pill not yet licensed in the UK. Researchers say switching to it after the treatment could be an effective approach to keeping the pounds off. And your favourite sandwich could be unhealthier than you think. There's a warning some of the UK's most popular shop-bought ones contain alarmingly high salt levels. That's the latest. I'm Faye De Silva.
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1: From the case files of Miss Maureen 118212.
2: It was a dark and stormy night. 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
4: Good morning, how are you doing? It's Wednesday the 13th of May and you're listening to Morning Report with me, Grace McIntosh. Here's what we've got coming up for you.
5: Sandwiches is actually the number one biggest contributor of salt to our diets. Historically, it's always been bread, but now collectively, because we're eating so many sandwiches and because we probably have it on a regular basis, most of us having it for lunch, it's giving us a really big boost in terms of our salt intake for the day.
4: There's fresh warnings about alarmingly high salt levels in shop-bought sandwiches. We'll be finding out about how to make better meal deal choices when we're on the go.
6: It's a little bit like exams, isn't it? Sort of, you know they're coming, potentially, but you sort of revise very late and sometimes you can get a shock. And I always say in life, you don't want surprises.
4: Former England defender Gary Neville joins forces with Sage to help salt traders get ready for some upcoming tax changes. But with many tradespeople still unsure about making tax digital, is the industry prepared for the August deadline? And calling all Gilly Cooper fans, prepare to be transported back to Rutshire.
7: People say that life isn't a fairy tale, that happy ever after doesn't exist. But what if you just haven't found the person who will give you your happy ending?
4: Oh yes, the hit Disney Plus show is back for its second series. And how's the weather looking this morning? Well, a bit of a mixed bag today. It'll be blustery and on the cool side with sunny spells breaking through at times. Those showers will be heavy in places with a risk of hail and thunder, especially in the east. And watch out in the southwest as it'll be both rainy and windy there too. Highs between 13 and 15 degrees Celsius. Right, let's get into it, shall we? First, let's check in with Frankie in the newsroom with today's top stories.
8: The Prime Minister is to meet with Health Secretary Wes Streeting later to discuss the current political turmoil. Mr. Streeting's made no secret of his leadership ambitions and a number of his supporters have resigned. The PM is under pressure to go, but Deputy PM David Lammy insists no one else has thrown their hat into the ring.
9: Nobody has come forward to put themselves in the processes that exist in the party. No one seems to have the names to stand up against Keir Starmer. And for those who are suggesting that he should stand down, they should say which candidate would be better.
8: Well, despite all the turmoil in Number 10, the King's Speech will take place later today, with the government aiming to restore hope. 10 Britons from South Atlantic Islands linked to the cruise ship hit by hantavirus are to return to the UK in case they get sick. The group left the ship in St Helena. And in tennis, Andy Murray's returned to the court to coach fellow Briton Jack Draper during the grass court season.
4: Thanks for that, Frankie. Now let's spend some time looking through the front pages this Wednesday. Similar to yesterday, it's another clean sweep for Sir Keir Starmer, not the good type. This time with the emphasis on the aftermath of yesterday's rather uneventful cabinet meeting. Let's start with the Metro's headline, which calls the PM's residence Number 10 Doubting Street, playing on the uncertainty of his position. How much longer Sir Keir Starmer will live there? That is the question once again today. According to the Financial Times, the Prime Minister used yesterday's cabinet meeting to tell his team to either mount a leadership challenge or get behind him. The Health Secretary, Wes Streeting, had been tipped to challenge the PM's leadership, but this didn't happen and hasn't yet happened. Speaking of Mr. Streeting, the Telegraph leads with him preparing for a showdown with Sir Keir Starmer in Downing Street today. The pair are expected to meet ahead of the King's speech in Parliament later. Now, this isn't unusual. King Charles does deliver this speech annually in the House of Lords, and it's a way for him to set out the government's legislative plans for the year, but the timing that this has come about isn't great for the government, I've got to say. The Express pleads with the PM on their front page, their headline, "For the good of the country, go now." And Wes Streeting and Angela Rayner are pictured next to the Prime Minister on the front page of the Mirror with the two-word headline, "Stand off." So another day dominated by Westminster politics, and there's a lot going on. There's the King's Speech. We're hearing that this could be a packed programme with 35 bills to be announced, and then in the afternoon

0: As safeguarding minister yesterday, yet another blow for the PM. And in sport, Southampton are trending after Shea Charles fired the Saints into the Sky Bet Championship final with a dramatic 2-1 victory over Middlesbrough. Now, a fresh salt warning is putting some of the UK's favourite sandwiches under the spotlight. Campaign group Action on Salt and Sugar says some high street sandwiches are packed with alarmingly high levels of salt. One sandwich from a high street bakery reportedly contains more salt than nearly five McDonald's cheeseburgers and even exceeds an adult's recommended daily salt limit. Sonia Pombo is their head of research and impact. She says often it's not actually the consumer's fault.
1: So sandwiches is an issue for us in terms of where we're getting our salt from. So many people don't realise actually that most of the salt we're getting in our diets isn't what we're adding ourselves as consumers, but it's in everyday food products. And what we've seen from recent data looking at population diets, sandwiches is actually the number one biggest contributor of salt to our diets. Historically, it's always been bread, but now collectively, because we're eating so many sandwiches and because we probably have it on a regular basis, most of us having it for lunch, it's giving us a really big boost in terms of our salt intake for the day. Oh, if you're buying your sandwich from a typical high street out of home, kind of like coffee shop or outlet like that, then they do tend to be higher in salt. And then there's also some kind of like obvious saltier fillings. So processed meats, cured meats, they tend to be higher in salt as well, or smoked fish as well. But even if you only want to have a bacon butty or a bacon sandwich, a BLT, there is still within that same filling lots of variation. So that's why it's really important. There's little things that we as consumers can do. We can look at the nutrition information on the packet, on the back of pack. Sometimes those tables can be a little bit confusing. Hopefully most of them will have the front of pack traffic light style coloured labels. That will give you a relatively good indication as to how much salt you're having in that sandwich. And you can maybe look at the other sandwiches on that shelf to see if there's any slightly lower salt alternatives there for you.
0: And this isn't all, because the report also found more than 1 in 10 sandwiches actually break government salt targets, while almost half would need a red warning label for salt. Campaigners are now urging ministers to bring in tougher mandatory limits to help protect public health. We asked Sonia why it's important to reduce our salt intake.
1: It's a really often overlooked area, but eating too much salt is really impacting our health overall. And at the moment, we know that we're eating far too much of it. It's not just a UK issue, it's a global issue. But here in the UK, we're having about 40% more than the recommended limit. And if we're eating too much salt, then that has an impact on our blood pressure. So it raises our blood pressure. And if that isn't controlled, prevented or treated, then it could lead to increased risks of strokes, heart attacks and kidney disease, which are the leading causes of death here in the UK. And it's actually, high blood pressure is actually more common than we think. It's about 1 in 3 adults have high blood pressure, and many of us don't even know that we have it. So it's often called a silent killer as well. But it's really easily preventable. And if we were to manage and reduce our salt intake, we'd be able to reduce our blood pressure too. So it's really important that we tackle this head on.
0: Thanks for that, Sonia. Yeah, really important that we do keep salt levels low in our diet. So I think I'll be sticking to my salads and soups for lunch from now. Still to come on Morning Report.
2: The A-Team. Back together again.
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0: Now, if you're a sole trader or work in construction, there are some big changes coming this summer with the Making Tax Digital deadline landing on August 7th. Now, new research from Sage suggests many tradespeople still don't feel confident about what they need to do. So, Sage has teamed up with former England and Manchester United

0: United defender Gary Neville to launch a campaign offering free PPE and digital accounting support to sole traders. Our reporter John Francis caught up with Gary and began by asking him what made him want to get involved with this campaign.
1: Yeah, I mean, I've got a long history of working, particularly in construction, and come across sole traders on many occasions. And I think it's daunting enough for them if you think of, you know, traders who go on to a sort of construction site and they've got to also prepare their own tax returns. It's something that can be quite sort of daunting for them and something that can worry them. And obviously these changes are something that are coming in August, and not a lot of them are aware of it. Not a lot of them have given it a lot of thought. And Sage are bringing sort of a real sort of awareness to it and making sure that people are as prepared as possible with obviously the Hi-Vis campaign and sort of offering the sort of making tax digital software for free. And I've got a lot of sympathy for them. When you think that you've got to prepare your tax returns now quarterly, I think only 8% of current sort of construction workers sort of prepare their tax digitally already. So you've got a huge shift coming in a few months. As much preparation that can be done as possible, as much awareness that can be raised of it as possible, I think it's really important.
2: And looking at the research, it's pretty striking, isn't it? Lots of sole traders still don't fully understand what the MTD legislation means for them, or that there's a submission deadline in August. So why do you think awareness is still so low?
1: I think people just think it's a little bit like exams, isn't it? Sort of, you know they're coming, potentially, but you sort of revise very late, and sometimes you can get a shock. And I always say in life, you don't want surprises. But I think, you know, what Sage are doing is bringing it to the fore earlier so that sole traders, like you say, have got the information, they can have sort of conversations with their colleagues that maybe can help them. You know, you've got to remember that if you're working on a construction site, your skill set isn't ordinarily or usually digitally competent. You know, you've got a completely different skill set. So we are going to have to make sure that people get there early, get to the website early, make sure they read the information, and I think it'll become a lot more sort of normal for them, and make sure that first one's prepared as early as possible.
2: And you yourself have done so much, haven't you, around Manchester through business regeneration and some community projects as well. So how important is it for you to support working people and sole traders in the city and across the north as well?
1: Yeah, I said it quite often that, you know, employing people is one of the greatest, well, it is the greatest responsibility that I have in my business life. The teams that work with me, my mum, when I grew up, my mum was a part-time secretary, my dad was a lorry driver, you know, and there are a lot of working people in Greater Manchester, to be fair, have backed me and who have supported me over the last 51 years of my life, obviously including my family. And I feel it's time now to obviously to do as much as I possibly can for them. And I think this campaign raises awareness about something where sort of Sage are really leaning in here. You know, people would need some sort of technology upgrade, some upskilling in respect of how they prepare their tax returns, giving sole traders free software so that they can obviously deal with it, but also having that sort of ability to be able to go and get the Hi-Vis, the free Hi-Vis gear, which will enable them obviously to save money as well.
2: So if listeners want to find out more, Gary, about the support available through Sage's sponsorship of sole traders, where should they go?
1: Yeah, they should go to the Sage website, so www.sage.com/hi-vis, and you'll see all the information there. It's there for you to be able to work you through it, talk you through it. There is all the information and guidance that you'll require to be able to prepare you for that August deadline, and you don't have to worry then. And look, go as early as possible to that website, so if you have got any questions, you can obviously follow up.
2: And I couldn't let you go, Gary, without asking a quick question about the World Cup and England's chances. How do you think they're going to do, given what they're up against, the teams and obviously the climate out there as well? And how do you think the squad's shaping up?
1: Look, I think that in terms of World Cups, you've got to look at ultimately, I think, a number of things. One is travel, one is climate first, because they're out of your control. And, you know, Mexico, USA, Canada, there's going to be some very, very hot locations with searing heat. And sometimes it can be a lottery in terms of what games you play, what cities you play in, sorry, and what times you play. So you'd hope that England get the luck of the draw and they can play as late as possible in the evening. And sometimes they've got these covered stadiums in the US, which will, I think, enable them to be more balanced temperature. And the reason I focus on that, you know, I've been to sort of 8 tournaments as a player and a coach. I've been to 4 or 5 now as a sort of journalist and broadcaster. And the heat is a massive factor and the conditions are a massive factor depending on what part of the world you come from. And we come from a country that doesn't have 32, 33, 34 degree heat on a constant basis and sort of the humidity that will challenge players. So the South American and sort of more Southern European countries do have a benefit when it comes to understanding and playing in that heat. So that's the first thing. The second thing for me is I think also you need your players to be going into the tournament in good form. I have been a little bit worried in this last few months around the form of Foden, Palmer, Jude Bellingham's not been playing. Bukayo Saka's been out up until recently. So I was a little bit nervous about the sort of what would be the feeling that these players have, these great players that we have and these great lads that we have sort of going into a tournament, maybe not at their very best. Saka coming back in the last week gives me a little bit more confidence, but the next 3 weeks are really important because one thing you can't do going into a tournament is just flick a switch and turn your form on and off. You have to feel that sort of form going into the end of a season. So I'm a little bit worried about the heat. I'm a little bit worried about some of the players' form. But what I would say is these lads have sort of never let us down in getting to semi-finals and finals in the last few years, and they've done really well. So I'm hopeful they can get there again and get over the line, but I think the heat makes it tough for us to win it.
2: Well, fingers crossed. Let's hope you're right, Gary. We can go a long way yet again. Thanks for joining us today. Appreciate your time.
1: Thanks very much. Great to see you.
0: Thanks for that, John. Now, the saucy smash hit Rivals will return to our screens this week for its second series, and it's as if no time has passed at all. Lucy can tell us more.
3: The A-team. Back together again.
4: They are indeed. Yeah, the fan favourite is back this week on Disney Plus. Now, if you've not seen or heard of it, you might have been living under a rock, but it's based on Dame Gilly Cooper's famous novel. It's a racy story about the world of 80s TV, as an ex-Olympian and media mogul go head-to-head over the control of a franchise. And it's set in the gorgeous Cotswolds, explores the levels of power and scandal. Alex Hassel plays leading rich man Rupert Campbell Black. He says he enjoys the challenge.
5: I really, really love playing the part, and he's a really complex character. It might not appear that way, sort of. Immediately when you first meet him, he seems to have quite a lot of surface at the beginning of the first season anyway, but actually he's really, really complex, and he's sort of on a moment of trying to learn about himself and try and grow, a lot of that being inspired by his relationship with Taggy, but also his friendships, and a lot of it is about the fact that people seem to see good in him that he doesn't really see in himself, and is trying to meet what they see in him. And I love it, yeah. I really like playing the confident aspect of it and that kind of wish fulfillment, but also the gap between that and his sort of inner life is really interesting, yeah.
4: It sounds like actress Victoria Smurfit's happy to be back.
6: Absolutely chomping at the bit. Because, you know, you're held on tenterhooks because you don't know, will we get commissioned? Will we get a green light? Will we get to do it again? And so when we all got the news, it was a collective sigh of relief and a jump of joy, I think. Well, I mean, because she left at the end, there was a part of me going, will she be back? And so I was delighted that she was. She goes off to do a small part in a big play in London, and she starts her own adventure.
4: Aidan Turner, who plays Declan O'Hara, is glad to be reunited with his castmates.
7: You get to hang out with your pals again for even longer this time. You know, this is a 10-month shoot, and we went through almost all of the seasons, and we get to like see each other and have fun every day. And there's different groups and different people in different days, so you get to kind of share the whole experience. So I missed everybody. I missed the work a lot, but I missed the people, I think, even more. People seem to really enjoy the show, but it's not just all laughs either. I think it does represent some of the darker sides of, you know, human nature and politics and the world. You know, some things have changed for the better since the 1980s, and some things haven't changed at all and maybe need correcting. So, but yeah, it is nice. You know, you meet people on the street who have watched the show and continue to watch it, which is the thing that...
6: The binge,
7: which surprised me the most, because usually, you know, sometimes you do a show and when it gets out there, it's out there, and then it has a natural arc, you know, to people watching it to go. But this show seems to... I'm getting people all the time who approach me to go, I've just started watching this thing. My friends have put me onto it. So it's great to... And they always have a big smile on their face and they're laughing. I want to know about different characters in the show, and so there is a real sense of joy about our show too, which I understand.
4: Right, I'm sold. I best find some time to binge watch.
8: Don't try to play chess with me. You're not clever enough.
0: Oh, you definitely should, Lucy. I watched the first series pretty much in one sitting, maybe two, and I absolutely loved it, so I'm very excited for the next instalment. That's all from me this morning. Thanks for joining us here on Morning Report and starting your day with us. We'll have more at the same time tomorrow. Have a good one.

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5: Looking ahead over the coming days, here's what's happening across Yorkshire and beyond. First in Bradford, rumours of Fleetwood Mac comes to St George's Hall on Monday the 18th of May, bringing a live celebration of Fleetwood Mac's greatest hits. Also in Bradford, comedian and psychic medium Clinton Baptiste brings his Spectral Intercourse Tour to St George's Hall on Friday, May 15th. Over in Calderdale, K-pop fantasy comes to the Victoria Theatre in Halifax on Sunday, May 17th, bringing high-energy choreography and live vocals to the stage. And still in Calderdale, Frankie's Guy's 10th anniversary tour is at the Victoria Theatre on Friday, 15th of May, celebrating the music of Frankie Valli and the Four Seasons. In Leeds, Peter Kay Live continues at the First Direct Bank Arena with more performances from his latest tour. In Manchester, Bank of Dave the Musical continues at the Lowry in Salford, telling the true story of Burnley businessman Dave Fishwick through music and comedy. Over in East Lancashire, Ian McNabb performs live at Darwin Library Theatre on Friday, 15th of May. And finally, in Milton Keynes, Al Murray, All You Need Is Gov, comes to Milton Keynes Theatre on Sunday, 17th of May. And that's your Sunrise Radio event diary.

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2: From the Sky News Centre at midday. The King has set out the government's agenda for the year, which he says will restore hope across the country.
3: They will defend the British values of decency, tolerance, and respect for difference under our common flag. And they will harness the potential of the pride felt across this country for its communities.
2: Policies to improve public services, crack down on anti-Semitism and strengthen relations with Europe are among the 35 bills set out by His Majesty during his speech in the House of Lords. Charles says there'll also be a focus on protecting the energy, defence and economic security of the UK. The Paymaster General doesn't think the Health Secretary has the numbers to challenge for the Prime Minister's job.
4: It didn't appear on what I saw yesterday that there was the 81 numbers that are required around a single candidate, which is what our party leadership rules require. There evidently, though, isn't a consensus either about even having a leadership contest.
2: That's Nick Thomas-Simmons. Wes Treating hasn't said he wants the role, but met Sir Keir Starmer at Downing Street earlier. The SNP says it's going to try to force a vote on the PM's future in the coming days. The bodies of three women have been recovered from the sea off Brighton. Sussex Police says welfare concerns were raised just before 6 a.m. Donald Trump's been joined by tech executives, including Elon Musk and Tim Cook, on his state visit to China. The US leader's in Beijing for talks on competition in the sector, but has also said Iran will be discussed with Xi Jinping. 55 firefighters have been fighting flames at a car showroom in County Londonderry. It's thought to have been started deliberately in Garva in the early hours. And TUI says UK summer bookings are down 10%. The travel operator is one of several firms impacted by conflict in the Middle East. That's the latest. I'm Faye De Silver.

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1: It's a classic hit. Flashback. Flashback. As we go down memory lane. Where were you when you first heard this?

0: state opening of Parliament, despite the ongoing pressure on the Prime Minister to resign.
1: My ministers will push forward with significant reforms to the police, the National Health Service, and to the criminal justice system to help them deliver services the British people expect.
0: His Majesty says the government will establish a new direction for Britain and defend values of decency, tolerance and respect. The speech contained 37 bills, including one aimed at preventing Southport-style mass casualty plots. It was set out against a backdrop of political turmoil. Meanwhile, the SNP says it will try to force a vote on the Prime Minister's future. Earlier, Wes Streeting avoided reporters' questions after a 16-minute meeting with Sir Keir Starmer at Downing Street. The Health Secretary's a favourite to replace the PM. Parliament's sleaze watchdog is launching an investigation into Nigel Farage over a £5 million gift. The money was given to the Reform leader by crypto billionaire Christopher Harborne in 2024 before he announced he'd stand for Parliament. Police in Sussex are checking CCTV after the bodies of three women were recovered from the sea off Brighton. Emergency services were called after concerns were raised for their welfare this morning. Chief Superintendent Adam Haynes says the investigation's in the early stages.
2: This is a tragic incident. Our priority right now is to identify all three women and contact their next of kin. I know this incident will be highly distressing for the community, and we are working hard to understand exactly what has happened.
0: The US president says he'll have a very long talk with his Chinese counterpart about the Iran war. Donald Trump's arrived in Beijing, the first state visit by an American leader in nearly a decade. And those on weight loss jabs may be able to maintain their results. It's with a daily pill, according to researchers. That's the latest. I'm Fayda Silver.
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1: From the Sky News Centre at 2, the King set out the government's agenda for the year, which he says will restore hope across the country.
2: They will defend the British values of decency, tolerance, and respect for difference under our common flag. And they will harness the potential of the pride felt across this country for its communities.
1: Policies to improve public services, crack down on anti-Semitism and strengthen relations with Europe are among the 35 bills set out by His Majesty during his speech in the House of Lords. Charles says there'll also be a focus on protecting the energy, defence and economic security of the UK. Meanwhile, supporters of Wes Streeting claim the Health Secretary is preparing to quit and trigger a Labour leadership race. He met Sir Keir Starmer earlier, but spent just 16 minutes inside Downing Street. The Prime Minister so far managed to cling on to his job, despite at least 80 MPs calling for his resignation. Northern Ireland Secretary Hilary Benn says people won't thank Labour if it looks inwards.
3: As the Prime Minister said yesterday, there is a process and it hasn't been triggered. And in order to trigger it, someone has to get 81 nominations. I mean, we'll have to see what unfolds. But the Prime Minister has my full support because he's got a job of work to do.
1: The parliamentary standards watchdogs to investigate Nigel Farage over a gift of £5 million he received before becoming an MP. The Reform UK leaders previously said he's confident he did nothing wrong. Police in Sussex are checking CCTV after the bodies of three women were recovered off the sea from the sea off Brighton. Emergency services were called this morning. US President Donald Trump's arrived in China for a two-day state visit. Trade and the war in Iran will be on the agenda. And TUI says UK summer bookings are down 10%. The travel operator is one of several firms impacted by the conflict in the Middle East. That's the latest. I'm Ruth McKee.

0: catering to the Asian community 24 hours a day. 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
1: From the Sky News Centre at 3, friends of Wes Streeting say he's preparing to resign as Health Secretary. Sources are claiming he's going to mount a formal challenge for the leadership of the Labour Party. He met the Prime Minister earlier following the dismal showing by the party in last week's elections, but the talks only lasted about 16 minutes. Our political editor Beth Rigby has more.
2: Wes Streeting's team have repeatedly said he will not say anything to distract from the King's speech, but it seems that he has not been able to control what is coming out.
1: Despite the ongoing political pressure on the PM, the King set out Sir Keir Starmer's agenda at the state opening of Parliament.
3: My ministers will push forward with significant reforms to the police, the National Health Service, and to the criminal justice system to help them deliver services the British people expect.
1: His Majesty says the government will establish a new direction for Britain and defend values of decency, tolerance and respect. The speech contained 37 bills, including one aimed at preventing Southport-style mass casualty plots. Nigel Farage is facing an investigation by the Commons Sleaze Watchdog over a £5 million gift from a party donor. The Reform leader insists the cash didn't need to be declared because it wasn't political. Coast Guard say they're not looking for anyone else after the bodies of three women were pulled from the sea near Brighton Pier. Police say they're working to identify the victims and described their deaths as a tragic accident. Cheering students have welcomed Donald Trump to Beijing, where he's due to have talks with China's president. The Iran war and trade are expected to top the agenda. And people on weight loss jabs may be able to maintain their weight by taking a daily pill. Researchers say switching to it after injections could help keep pounds off. That's the latest. I'm Ruth McKee.

0: star.
1: Broadcasting to the Asian community 24 hours a day, this is Sunrise Radio Yorkshire.
2: From the Sky News Centre at 4, Downing Street says Sir Keir Starmer has full confidence in his health secretary, despite claims Wes Streeting's poised to challenge his leadership. His allies say he'll step down tomorrow and launch an attempt to topple the Prime Minister. Those whispers surfaced just before the King's speech. Tory leader Kimmy Badenoch joked in the Commons that Labour MPs can't wait to get back to their plotting.
3: This is a highly unusual moment. The Prime Minister is in office, but not in power. Everyone is trying to pretend it's all right. It's not all right.
2: Meanwhile, despite the political turmoil, the King's outlined his government's agenda at the state opening of Parliament. His Majesty's speech included legislation to reform the police, NHS and criminal justice system. An investigation's being launched into Nigel Farage over a £5 million gift he received. Christopher Horborn gave him the cash in 2024 before the Reform leader announced he'd stand for Parliament. MPs must register all earnings they've received in the year before election. Speaking last week, Mr Farage said he didn't break any rules.
4: My life's unlivable without protection. It costs many hundred thousand pounds every single year. And you know what? The state will never help me in this country.
5: Why don't you just declare it,
4: because it's not political, it's purely personal, and within the rules, which I read carefully and had lawyers look over, it wasn't needed.
2: A 26-year-old man has died after a group of pedestrians was hit by a car in Nottinghamshire. Tyler Fairman was left seriously injured in Arnold on Saturday. The US president says he'll have a very long talk with his Chinese counterpart about the war in Iran. Donald Trump has arrived in Beijing. And ticketing giants and consumer groups are expressing frustration about delays to plans to crack down on touts. The legislation appeared only as a draft bill in the King's speech. That's the latest. I'm Ruth McKee.

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1: From the Sky News Centre at 5, Sir Keir Starmer appeared to ignore jokes over his leadership in the Commons despite the pressure on his position. It's understood the Health Secretary is poised to launch a bid to oust the Prime Minister, but Downing Street says the PM has full confidence in Wes Streeting. Mr Starmer chose to focus on Labour's future following the King's Speech.
2: We will not simply slump back to the old ways, because this King's Speech gives us the strength we need, the economic security, energy security and national security to control our future in a chaotic world.
1: Nigel Farage is facing a sleaze watchdog investigation over a £5 million gift from a donor. The Reform leader's insisting he didn't declare it because it wasn't a political donation. Police have pulled the bodies of three women from the sea near Brighton Pier. They're working to establish what happened in the early hours of this morning. A man has died after a group of pedestrians was struck by a car in Nottinghamshire. 26-year-old Tyler Fairman was left seriously injured in Arnold on Saturday. Donald Trump has arrived in Beijing, marking the first visit to China by a US leader in nearly a decade. He'll be meeting President Xi Jinping for talks on business and trade. The conflict in Iran is also likely to be on the agenda. Our US correspondent James Matthews says President Trump may ask for China's help in resolving the current stalemate there, but it could cost him.
3: Breaking the deadlock with Tehran is very much in the mutual interest. That will be the message to President Xi. The question will be, how much political capital does Donald Trump have to trade to get the result that he needs?
1: And New York's announced it's cutting the price of a shuttle bus to England's World Cup match with Panama this summer. Transport to New Jersey's MetLife Stadium will cost £15. That's the latest. I'm Ruth McKee.

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1: From the Sky News Centre at 6, Sir Keir Starmer has laid out his government's plans for Parliament despite plots by a member of his own party to oust him. Health Secretary Wes Streeting is understood to be planning to resign tomorrow and trigger a leadership challenge. The Prime Minister insists he'll fight on. Tory leader Kemi Badenoch says the King's speech against a backdrop of turmoil was preposterous.
2: The whole thing is totally illogical. Either Labour MPs agree with this agenda, in which case, why are they trying to get rid of the Prime Minister? Or they don't agree with this agenda, in which case, what on earth are we all doing here?
1: Six people who were on board a cruise ship at the centre of a hantavirus outbreak have been allowed to go home. The UK Health Security Agency says they have left Arrow Park Hospital in Merseyside, but still face 45 days self-isolating. An investigation has been launched into Nigel Farage over a £5 million gift he received from a donor. Christopher Harbone gave him the cash in 2024 before the Reform leader announced he'd stand for Parliament. MPs must register all earnings they've received in the year before election. Speaking last week, Mr Farage said he didn't break any rules.
3: My life's unlivable without protection. It costs many hundred thousand pounds every single year. And you know what? The state will never help me in this country.
4: Why don't you just declare it, though?
3: Because it's not political, it's purely personal, and within the rules, which I read carefully and had lawyers look over, it wasn't needed.
1: The bodies of three women have been pulled from the sea off Brighton Beach. Emergency services say they're not looking for anyone else in the water. TUI says UK summer bookings are down 10%. The travel operator is one of several firms hit by the conflict in the Middle East. And former England wicketkeeper Sarah Taylor has been appointed fielding coach for the men's test series against New Zealand next month. She's the most senior female coach ever in a major England men's team. That's latest. I'm Ruth McKee.

0: to the Asian community 24 hours a day. 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
1: From the Sky News Centre at 7, Sir Keir Starmer's office says he retains full confidence in Wes Streeting as Health Secretary, even though he's plotting to oust the Prime Minister. His allies say he'll step down from the government tomorrow and launch a leadership bid. This all emerged on the day of the King's speech, where His Majesty set out the government's agenda. Lib Dem leader Sir Ed Davey says it's been a surreal day in Parliament.
2: Everyone in this House and everyone in the country know this Prime Minister may soon not be in power, not in place for his own programme, not able to deliver these promises.
1: Six people from the UK who were on board a cruise ship at the centre of a hantavirus outbreak are being allowed to leave their hospital quarantine. Public health officials say they'll be self-isolating at home. Parliament's sleaze watchdog's going to investigate Nigel Farage over a £5 million gift he received from a donor. The Reform leader insists he didn't need to declare the money. The US president has arrived in China for a two-day state visit. The Iran war is likely to be on the agenda when Donald Trump meets President Xi Jinping. The Scottish Premiership trophy could be lifted at Tynecastle tonight if Hearts are crowned champions for the first time since 1960. A win against Falkirk alongside a Celtic loss at Motherwell would see Derek McKinney's men take the title. These Hearts fans are confident their team can make history.
3: Just do it, boys. You've done us proud all season. They've been absolutely fantastic. We've had a great season. We've enjoyed it. It's been entertaining. And I thought we've done really well.
4: We're definitely going to win now. The league, and we've been to every game and 100% this year, and Derek McCash is a legend.
1: And Manchester City can go back within 2 points of Premier League leaders Arsenal with a win at the Etihad Stadium tonight. If they fail to win, Mikel Arteta's squad can clinch the title in their next game against Burnley. That's the latest. I'm Ruth McKee.

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1: From the Sky News Centre at 8, Sir Keir Starmer appeared to ignore jokes over his leadership in the Commons earlier, despite the turmoil surrounding his position. It's understood the Health Secretary, Wes Streeting, is poised to resign from the government and launch a bid to oust the Prime Minister. Speaking in Parliament, Mr Starmer chose to focus on Labour's future following the King's speech.
2: We will not simply slump back to the old ways, because this King's speech gives us the strength we need, the economic security, energy security and national security to control our future in a chaotic world.
1: Six people who have been in isolation in hospitals since returning from a virus-stricken cruise ship are being allowed to go home. They'll now self-isolate. The bodies of three women have been pulled from the sea near Brighton Pier. Police are investigating what happened in the early hours of this morning. Donald Trump has arrived in Beijing, marking the first visit to China by a US leader in nearly a decade. He'll be meeting President Xi Jinping, and the conflict in Iran is likely to be on the agenda. Our US correspondent James Matthews says President Trump may ask for China's help in resolving the current stalemate there.
3: Breaking the deadlock with Tehran is very much in the mutual interest. That will be the message to President Xi. The question will be, how much political capital does Donald Trump have to trade to get the result that he needs?
1: A drug counsellor who delivered the ketamine that killed Friends star Matthew Perry's been jailed for 2 years. 56-year-old Eric Fleming's the fourth defendant to be sentenced in connection with the actor's death. The Scottish Premiership title could be decided within the next couple of hours. Hearts will be crowned champions if they beat Falkirk and Celtic lose at Motherwell. Meanwhile, Manchester City need a win over Crystal Palace to keep their Premier League title race alive. That's the latest. I'm Ruth McKee.
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0: Assalamu alaikum and namaste, Shaykhal Khush Ahmadi. Welcome to Sunrise Radio 103.2 FM. And your host, my number is I'm here till 11 o'clock in the evening. And you all, I hope and believe that you all will be fine and fast. God will not do that the person is sick, I pray for them. Today is amazing, amazing, amazing day. And today is the 13th of May 2026. The weather has been such a lovely, romantic emotion. And you're listening to 100.6 FM, 103.2 FM across the West Yorkshire and DAB Plus, Bradford, Keighley, Ilkley, Skipton, Leeds, Halifax, Manchester, East Lancashire, Blackburn, Burley, Devon, Nelson, Ankington, Minton Keen. We have our program soon and very soon we'll be launching on Derby, Midlands May or Kiakene. 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And yes, if you want to give me a call, it's 012-743-0966. Apni hazri laga le, aur number wahi hai. Humne register khol ke rakha hai aap doston ke liye, aur yahan bhi humne pesh karna hai hit of the hour for all those beautiful, beautiful calls coming in. Or I'm getting high volume calls already. Baba shukriya aap sab ka bhi. And if you want to take a part in my program, 012-743-0966.
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1: At 9, Sir Keir Starmer's future as Prime Minister seems to be facing its biggest threat, as it's understood the Health Secretary is plotting to oust him. Allies of Wes Streeting say he plans to make his move against the PM as soon as tomorrow. Transport Secretary Heidi Alexander says she wants Labour to be an effective team.
2: There's no leadership challenge at the moment. There are some basic facts of the matter, where if you look at the number of members of Parliament who have come out and publicly supported him, that's larger than the number of people who said that they have had concern.
1: Six people from the UK who were on the cruise at the centre of a hantavirus outbreak have been discharged from hospital quarantine. They'll now be self-isolating at home. Nigel Farage is facing an investigation from Parliament's sleaze watchdog after a billionaire donor gifted him £5 million. The Reform UK leader says it wasn't a political donation, so he didn't need to declare it. In sport, Hearts are leading Falkirk 2-0 as they try and win their first Scottish title since 1960. They would need Celtic to lose at Motherwell to wrap up the trophy tonight, but it's 1-1 at Fir Park. Manchester City are looking to boost their Premier League title hopes. They're hosting Crystal Palace at the Etihad Stadium, and Peter Smith is there.
3: And City lead 2-0 and are keeping the heat on leaders Arsenal without having to excel. Palace have made a contest of it, but City burst onto life with a well-taken opening goal from Antoine Semenyo, followed by a second clinical strike from Omar Mamouche, both after the cleverest of assists from Phil Foden. It's City 2, Palace 0.
1: And one of the stars of Ted Lasso has signed a professional contract with a team in the US, El Paso Locomotive. Christo Fernandez played AFC Richmond striker Danny Rojas in the hit Apple TV comedy series. That's the latest. I'm Ruth McKee.

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1: From the Sky News Centre at midnight, Sir Keir Starmer's future as Prime Minister seems to be facing its biggest threat, as it's understood the Health Secretary is plotting to oust him. Allies of Wes Streeting say he could make his move to replace the PM later today. Mr. Streeting said nothing publicly, but Downing Street said yesterday that it has full confidence in him. Transport Secretary Heidi Alexander says she just wants Labour to be an effective team.
2: There's no leadership challenge at the moment. There are some basic facts of the matter, where if you look at the number of members of Parliament who have come out and publicly supported him, that's larger than the number of people who said that they have had concern.
1: Six people who've been in isolation in hospital since returning from a virus-stricken cruise ship are being allowed to go home. Health officials say none of them have displayed any symptoms of hantavirus. Nigel Farage is facing an investigation by the Common Sleaze watchdog over a £5 million gift. The Reform leader claims he didn't have to declare the cash from a crypto billionaire because it wasn't a political donation. The bodies of three women have been recovered from the sea off the coast of Brighton. Police say they were called to welfare concerns near Madeira Drive yesterday morning. And now to sport. Victories for leaders Hearts and closest rival Celtic mean the Scottish Premiership title will be decided on the final day. Hearts kept their unbeaten home league run intact with a 3-0 win over Falkirk, while Kelechi Iheanacho's controversial stoppage time penalty earned Celtic a dramatic 3-2 victory at Motherwell. And boss Martin O'Neill says he's very proud of the character his team showed.
3: The thing I notice about this side, whatever we lack certain things, Heart is not part of it. They were absolutely fantastic. They kept going to the very, very end, as they've been doing now for quite some considerable months.
1: And Manchester City boosted their Premier League title hopes with a comfortable 3-0 victory against Crystal Palace. The win keeps Pep Guardiola's team 2 points behind the leaders Arsenal with two games left to play. That's the latest. I'm Stevie Shillinglaw.